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51-2-333-2-3-3-3-3-3-3-3-3-3-3-3-3-3-3-3-3-3-3-3-3-3-3-3-3-3-3-3-3-3-3-3-3-3-3-3-3-3-3-3-3-3-3-3-3-3-3-3-3-3-3-3-3-3-3-3-3-3-3-3-3-3-3-3-3-3-3-3-3-3-3-3-3-3-3-3-3-3-3-3-3-3-3-3-3-3-3-3-3-3-3-3-3-3-3-3-3-3-3-3-3-3-3-3-3-3-3-3-3-3-3-3-3-3-3-3-3-3-3-3-3-3-3-3-3-3-3-3-3-3-3-3-3-3-3-3-3-3-3-3-3-3-3-3-3-3-3-3-3-3-3-3-3-3-3-3-3-3-3-3-3-3-3-3-3-3-3-3-3-3-3-3-3-3-3-3-3-3-3-3-3-3-3-3-3-3-3-3-3-

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1-5-1-4-2-333-2-3-3-3-3-3-3-3-3-3-3-3-3-3-3-3-3-3-3-3-3-3-3-3-3-3-3-3-3-3-3-3-3-3-3-3-3-3-3-3-3-3-3-3-3-3-3-3-3-3-3-3-3-3-3-3-3-3-3-3-3-3-3-3-3-3-3-3-3-3-3-3-3-3-3-3-3-3-3-3-3-3-3-3-3-3-3-3-3-3-3-3-3-3-3-3-3-3-3-3-3-3-3-3-3-3-3-3-3-3-3-3-3-3-3-3-3-3-3-3-3-3-3-3-3-3-3-3-3-3-3-3-3-3-3-3-3-3-3-3-3-3-3-3-3-3-3-3-3-3-3-3-3-3-3-3-3-3-3-3-3-3-3-3-3-3-3-3-3-3-3-3-3-3-3-3-3-3-3-3-3-3-3-3-3-3-

0: Du lurer etter Tjei Kristelig Kringvarp.
1: I look up to the mountains. Does my strength come from the mountains? 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

0: Yo, yo, yo, yo. Manuel James Delgado and friends in the studio, Shay Radio.
1: Let's go.
0: Hey. Yo, yo, yo. This guy. This is the Life on Mission with the Pace Faroe Islands, and we get the privilege of using Shay Radio. Shay is Faroese, and it means
1: seven.
2: Seven. Just seven. No six.
0: Nope. No six, seven.
1: Oh, my goodness. Oh, my goodness. I thought we were past that.
0: Dude, it's only 2 years old.
1: Do you know how old it is? Oh, my goodness.
0: Anyways, I'm glad that you out there are joining us for this next hour. So what do we do on this radio show?
2: We talk about Jesus, missions, and a lot of nice subjects. It's the best part of your day on Wednesday.
0: Yeah.
2: Trust.
0: Yeah, trust. Trust. And who are you people? What are you doing here?
1: We're pretty awesome people, internationals.
0: Internationals,
2: the best voices.
0: Yeah, radio voices.
2: Yeah. My name is Pedro, I'm from Brazil.
0: Nice.
1: And I'm Daso from Nigeria.
0: And my name is Manuel James Escalante.
1: Joaquin
0: Taco Burrito. I am from Cali in the US of A.
1: Wow, dude.
0: Whoa. I thought I was going to get like a bald eagle sound in the background.
2: The claps.
0: Next time we got to have that, you know, that
2: the effects.
0: Sound. Yes.
2: Yeah. Yeah, it'll be fun.
0: Anyways, so we have a really cool subject, and that's what we do here. Hopefully we talk about something that is relevant for you, the listener. Yeah. And our goal is just to help comfort, equip, and encourage the season that you are in with the tools and testimonies of what God is doing in our lives. Amen?
1: Amen. Amen.
0: So hopefully that happens for you. And what we're talking about today is basically when hope seems impossible.
2: Yay.
0: Does that sound familiar to anyone here?
2: Yes. Yeah, of course.
0: When hope seems impossible. Yeah. And what we're going to do is we're going to do a case study from a biblical character. We're going to go ahead and use Abraham.
1: He was a cool guy.
0: Yeah, he is a cool guy.
2: Yeah.
0: I'm excited when we go to heaven to meet all of these Bible characters.
1: Yes.
2: Yeah.
0: Who do you want to meet first, Daso? Other than Jesus, okay. Take it easy.
1: Yes. probably Moses or maybe like John, because I feel like they had trouble being humble.
2: Yeah.
0: Wow.
2: I think that so then identify that
0: with the troubles of being humble.
2: Yeah.
1: Okay. Wow. Discussion for another day.
2: Joking.
0: What about you, bro?
2: Paul? Yeah.
0: Very cool. Yeah. Peter?
1: Yeah.
0: John though, because I want to hear about his like revelation.
1: Oh, yeah.
0: Like, yes. Okay, those grasshoppers. Now that you know that there's helicopters, were they helicopters or were they real grasshoppers?
2: Oh.
0: You know, like stuff like that would be cool. And Daniel. Daniel, he seemed like a really cool dude.
2: Yeah.
0: He was like, you know, it's the sidekick or like the side guy of like these crazy awesome kings that we see in movies about, the Persian king,
1: Xerxes.
0: Xerxes and stuff like. Dude, he saw these dreams. He saw like a hand writing on a wall. He like was saved from the lions and like
2: I would love also to meet David and the psalmist because
0: I'm the worship guy. David, so. Very cool.
2: This is so fun.
0: I have to say for you guys listeners, these two people in here, if you don't know about what we do here, we have an organization called Pace. And these two joined Pace, which is all over the world. You could learn more about PAIS.life, Pace.life. And you can go on a mission year anywhere where there's a Pace office, and you serve right away. Like, we don't sit in a classroom. No. We just go straight out and start serving the young people, and you two are doing a phenomenal work.
2: Oh, thank you.
0: Yeah, there's so many young people that just talk about you guys and just love that you're here.
1: That's so sweet.
0: So we just want to say thank you.
1: Anytime.
0: So now we need that soundboard. Yeah.
2: The hints.
0: Amen. All right, so look, the theme here basically is faith does not depend on what the eye see. That's a passage in Hebrews. Faith is not by what we see, but by what we don't see. Yeah. Because those things last forever, the things that we don't see. The things we do see, they perish, they disappear.
2: Yeah.
0: And so I'm kind of excited because faith is such a broad subject. And Abraham we'll talk more about him and what we're going to share about his story.
2: Yeah.
0: But basically it's going to be about, you know, the promise that he received and how he had faith through his old and latter part of his life,
2: yeah,
0: that it would come true.
2: Yeah.
0: And when we talk about this promise that he received, it's like, I've had lesser promises given to me that I thought were more impossible. And yeah, this guy, he got a crazy impossible one.
1: Yeah.
0: But God, he's a way maker.
2: Yeah, yeah, that's true.
0: And so it's going to be exciting to talk about this.
2: Yeah.
1: I'm looking forward to it.
0: All right. So if you're driving, don't open up your Bibles. Just keep on driving.
1: We'll open it for you.
0: Yeah, we'll open it for you. But we're going to play a song when we get back. We'll jump into the story about Abraham and share some scriptures to back up what we're talking about.
2: Nice.
0: All right. So speaking of God being the Waymaker, here's Waymaker by who?
1: Sinach.
0: Sinach.
1: I don't know how to pronounce this.
0: Sinach. Here you go. Enjoy. Sinach.

0: Okay. That was Waymaker by Sign.
1: And I seriously hope those driving weren't waving their hands in the air.
0: Hold on to that wheel. Okay, welcome back, guys. Amen. We are the PACE team, and this is Life on Mission. And we are talking about standing firm on God's promises.
2: Amen.
0: And we are going to continue our case study on Abraham.
1: Let's go.
2: Yes.
0: So Abraham, he did not become strong because everything was easy for him. We can agree on that.
2: Yeah.
0: He became strong because he chose to believe God, which I feel like at that time, that must have been really difficult for him.
1: What was the thing that he was saying? What was the promise?
0: What was it?
1: he was in his old age, him and Sarah, and God said that you're going to have a son. You're going to have a child. And
0: yes.
1: Through the whole journey, so God really challenged him from blessing to blessing, from promise to promise.
0: Mm-hmm.
1: First of all, he was in his own land, the Ur, which Job actually comes from, the book of Job.
2: Yeah.
1: Job was from that culture called Ur, U-R. And the promise was for the dad first of Abraham. So leave your land and go, and I'll tell you where to go. But the dad stopped just outside of Ur and stood there. And then so God passed the promise on to Abraham and said, take up your family and go. And that's where he took Lot.
2: Yeah. Mm-hmm.
1: Right. And so they went on the journey. He said, I'm going to show you the land where, you know, your offspring is going to possess.
0: Yeah.
1: And he was already like maybe in his 50s then. And then when he got to the area, you know, there's a bunch of stories there going on, which are really cool. Read about them. Then God came to him and said that, you know, you're going to have a child. And they're like, okay, well, but we're old and my wife's too old. And so they tried to make that promise come true on their own.
0: Yeah.
1: We know about all that different stuff. But then God came back to them again when they were like in their 90s and said, okay, this promise is going to happen.
0: Mm-hmm.
1: And that's when you read about how Sarah was giggling in the back,
0: because
1: she was like in her 90s, dude. She's like, sure, buddy.
2: Yeah.
0: Yeah.
1: Yeah. Yeah. And then the angel's like, why is Sarah laughing? And she's like, I wasn't laughing. And then
2: because of it, your son is going to be called Isaac.
1: So,
0: son of laughter.
1: And so, yeah. And so the angel said, this time next year, I'll come and visit you and you'll be with a child.
2: Yeah.
0: Amen.
1: So that was the promise.
0: Yes. And yes, that is the promise. And I feel like another bigger promise was that through him, there's going to be many generations as well.
1: Yeah.
0: So, yes. So looking at Romans 4:19-21, in summary, it says that Abraham considered not his own weakness, but he focused on the ability of God. So it seems that Sarah didn't seem to believe. That's why she laughed. But instead, he held on to his faith of what God told him. And he did not allow delay to destroy his confidence. He did not stagger at the promise through unbelief.
1: Mm-hmm. Yeah. So my question here is that type of faith that he had.
0: Yeah.
1: Was it like to ignore the reality? Is that the type of faith that we should have? Is that the type of faith that Abraham had, where he was just like, this is my reality. I'm just going to ignore it because of what God said.
2: No.
0: No.
2: No.
1: No.
2: No, I believe that the type of faith that Abraham had is the type of faith that makes you speak to the situation, not about the situation.
1: Amen.
2: So,
1: yeah.
2: I truly believe that he was like, okay, I see that everything is not helping me to like get the promise.
1: Yeah.
2: But I truly believe that God's going to give me and fulfill the promise that he already gave me. So
1: mm-hmm.
2: I think he was seeing the situation, but also like, okay, I truly believe in God. My faith is in God. So.
1: And I've only realized, I mean, maybe I was living this way, but only now have I recently been able to put words on it from this perspective.
0: Mm-hmm.
1: That faith is not ignoring the reality.
0: Yeah.
1: Right? But like you said, that was powerful, Pedro, speaking to the reality. With the promise that God has given you.
2: Yeah.
0: Yeah.
1: I like that.
0: I think it's also very evident that he didn't ignore the reality because, like you've summed up, there were other things involving it where Sarah's, what's her name, servant was yeah. sent in to sleep with Abraham so she can conceive and stuff. So yeah. he didn't yeah. ignore it.
1: Ishmael, where we get, yeah.
0: Yeah.
3: Yeah. Whole other line of people.
1: Yeah. We're yeah. wonderful people, by the way.
0: Yeah. Wonderful people. yeah. But yeah, sometimes we become discouraged because we expect immediate results. Mm. We can see that in the story of Abraham. But we have to trust that God's timing does not cancel his promises. Mm-hmm. He did promise Abraham a son, but it wasn't immediate, you know. It was after a while. So, yeah.
1: You know what also threw me off though?
0: What?
1: And it was only because as you study the Bible, if you read it for face value, you'll get a lot, don't get me wrong. Mm-hmm. But when you learn to study the Bible, understand the culture and the way that they wrote and communicated. For me, when God said, look up at the stars, Abraham, that's how many offsprings you're going to have.
2: Yeah.
1: Or whatever, you know?
2: Yeah.
1: He said it in that way. And at face value, I'm thinking, oh, dude, Abraham should be having a lot of kids. He only had one, right?
2: Yeah.
1: So I was just like, did God's promise really come true? But when you learn and study what it was saying in the offspring and saying that, like, you know, because of Abraham's obedience, it's going to bless 1,000 generations.
2: Yeah.
1: And you see that that bloodline never, because you read about a bunch of other bloodlines, there's no existence of them anymore.
2: Yeah.
1: To this day, there's millions from this bloodline.
2: Yeah.
1: From Abraham having one child.
0: Yeah.
2: Yeah.
1: And there's millions, thousands of years later.
2: Yeah.
1: From that one bloodline.
2: Yeah.
0: How cool so, is that?
2: And Jesus is part of this bloodline.
1: Yeah.
2: So that's so cool.
1: Yeah, yeah, exactly.
2: Yeah.
0: That's so cool. Mm-hmm. But yes, also Hebrews 10:23 reminds us to hold fast to the profession of our faith without wavering, for he is faithful to that which he has promised. So our responsibility is to keep believing, and God's responsibility is to fulfill his word.
1: Amen. And I love that profession, so to proclaim it. Like you said, speak it, not just hold it in your heart deep as a secret that you can't wait to come alive. You do that too.
0: Yeah.
1: But
0: yeah.
1: you speak.
2: Yeah.
0: Speak faith.
1: Yeah. yeah. I love yeah. that, dude. There's power in our words, man.
2: Yeah. It's kind of cool when people talk about faith, because we see that there's a lot of types of faith.
1: Mm-hmm.
2: But we usually talk about it in our church. There's a faith, there's the God's type of faith.
1: Mm.
2: It's the same faith that God used to say to create the world, like just yes. using words. So there's a type of faith that we should have, like mm. to speak to the mountain, like
1: yeah.
2: to move.
1: Yeah.
2: And
1: yeah.
2: that's what you read in Hebrews, like mm. when they talk about faith and
0: yeah.
2: yeah. Yeah.
1: And proclaim
2: that's okay. Yeah.
1: Amen.
0: Amen. So, yeah, a reminder is to stand firm and to keep declaring what he has promised into your lives. And remember that victory is not determined but by what you see today, but by what God has already spoken into your life.
2: Mm. Yeah.
1: Amen.
2: Awesome. Amen.
0: Some reflection questions. Have you guys, I'll answer this as well. Have you guys allowed delay to make you question God's faithfulness in like any point of your life?
1: Never.
0: Wow.
2: He's so perfect.
1: Manuel was a humble man.
0: And yeah. Manuel the beloved.
2: By Manuel.
1: Oh my God.
2: Yeah.
1: I'm sorry.
2: Yeah. yeah. Yeah, maybe. But I think when we talk about those type of things here in the radio, I always remember about the things about coming to the Faroe Islands and mm. everything about the visa things and stuff. So I think sometimes I was like, I don't think pace is something for me, or I don't mm. know.
1: Yeah.
2: It's just like I took a year to join pace for real, like go into the nation.
1: Yeah.
0: Yeah.
2: I started the process a year ago.
1: You went. You didn't even go to like Jerusalem or Judea, you just went straight to the ends of the earth.
2: Yeah.
0: Can I yeah, just say?
2: That's true, guys.
0: But like every time you have like reflection questions, it always comes back to visa experiences. So I'm just thinking, what if like that happened to us so we can like testify God's faithfulness
1: Amen.
0: In
1: yeah,
0: that yeah. situation?
1: Yeah, yeah, yeah,
2: yeah. Yeah, of course.
1: Yeah. And you know, like I know I look young and healthy and stuff, but I'm actually yeah. quite old. And so I have a bunch of stories, you know,
2: yeah.
1: Some where like, you know, he has answered. It took some time and it tested my faith.
0: Mm-hmm.
1: But there's still some promises that he's given my family, my wife and I,
0: yeah.
1: That we still haven't seen.
2: Yeah.
1: And I am not going to say, oh, well, I guess that wasn't a promise for God. I firmly believe that they'll be answered, but it is tough.
2: Yeah.
1: One of them is that like we got this prophecy and we both felt very strong about this in different times of our lives that God was going to bless us with a home because we our own home. Like we have a nice home. We live with her parents and we're totally blessed there.
0: Yeah.
1: But a home for ours because we want to use that home as like a ministry field and to invite people over and you know all these different things that we can do with it.
2: Yeah.
0: Yeah.
1: And we still haven't seen it.
0: Yeah. Mm-hmm.
1: But does it mean that it's not a promise that he's going to fulfill? No, it's in his timing. But
2: yeah, that's true.
1: Don't get me wrong.
2: Yeah, yeah.
1: There's days where I'm like, God,
0: come on.
1: What's going on, man?
0: This already.
1: Like, dude.
2: Yeah, yeah.
1: So, yeah.
0: Yes, well shared. How can you strengthen your faith during seasons of waiting?
2: Oh, wow.
1: You just said it.
2: Yeah.
1: Proclaim it, baby.
2: Proclaim. Just speak to the situation.
1: Yeah.
2: Truly believe that God is the one that change situations. Mm. He likes to do that sometimes.
1: Yeah. Yeah.
2: And it's God is a funny guy. It's just sometimes it's not in our time. It's in his time and his timing is perfect.
1: Yeah.
2: So sometimes we think, "Oh my goodness, I'm going to drown." And then God comes like in the right time.
1: Right then and there.
2: Exactly when you need most.
0: Yeah.
2: Not when you were waiting for, but when he thinks that it's like the right and perfect time to appear.
0: Yeah.
1: I go on prayer/worship walks.
2: Mm.
1: Or I'll just find a place where I can just worship radically.
2: Yeah.
1: Put on some good music and just worship him and proclaim those promises and say thank you and just you know, spit out a bunch of scriptures that just really encourage me. I do stuff like that. And then I go away, not with an answer, but with a peace.
2: Yeah.
0: Mm.
2: Yeah.
1: It's a trip. Like,
2: yeah.
1: I didn't get an answer that I wanted, but I feel even better than I did before. So,
2: yeah.
1: Thanks, God.
2: Yeah.
0: Amen.
2: I used to do something very funny when I had like this type of situations that I really need to speak to the situation. There's like a wind energy park in my town in Brazil.
1: A wind energy park.
2: Yeah. Okay. Yeah. And I used to go to this place because like there's no people there, there's no houses, and I used to scream like speak to the
1: situation. Did you know the fans made that voice travel and
2: go back to the town? Maybe. I used to do that and like that's so cool because you really feel the peace of God like coming.
1: Mm.
0: Yeah. Amen. I agree, speaking into the situation and just reminding yourself consistently of what he has promised, and that is what I want to encourage you guys to do is to take time today or tomorrow or whenever you have free time and to just remind yourself of those promises that he has given you and just confess them to him and continue believing in them consistently.
2: Amen.
0: Awesome. Now we have a song for you guys. Firm Foundation
1: by the Maverick City Music. Here you go.
2: Yay.

0: Yes, our house is built on Jesus.
1: Amen.
0: And welcome back to the Faith Sarah Ellen's radio show, Life on Mission. And yeah, before we start like the second part, if you want to share a testimony or a promise of God that didn't happen yet, but you still believe that and you still trust that God's going to make it happen, just write us on Facebook or Instagram or the radio number that I don't remember now. It's
2: 5577777.
0: Yeah. Yes.
1: And we would love to pray for you and proclaim that promise that God has put on your heart.
0: Yes.
1: So stay in agreement.
0: Yeah.
1: Amen.
0: Yeah, so just a small reminder. You're not a victim of circumstances. You're a child of God, and Amen. You have a victory through Christ. And in Romans 8:37 say, in all these things, we are more than conquerors through him who loved us. And Manuel said that has something to talk about this word.
1: I think because we need to break that down a bit, you know, because... Yeah. You know, it's a statement that he had before about some different things, but then he says no. You know, like should we like, you know, fall apart because of this or that and that. He's like, "No, in all things we are more than conquerors through Christ," another translation says, "through Christ Jesus who loves us," right?
0: Yeah, yeah.
1: And more than conquerors right there. I love that because it's saying what's a conqueror first of all, people?
2: I think of a conqueror as someone who accomplishes something that was difficult. So you got through.
0: Yeah.
2: Or you got rid of, for lack of a better word, that difficult thing. So let's say you conquered.
1: Yeah.
0: Yeah.
1: Or like, you know, I don't know if you're into hiking or mountain climbing. You say, "Oh dude, I can't. I'm going to get to the top of that mountain." And you get to it. What is that considered?
2: You've conquered the hurdle.
1: Yeah. Yeah, yeah, you've conquered it. And be, you know, like when people were climbing Mount Everest and they'd put a flag up there because that was a sign of them conquering. When people were visiting and exploring and finding new lands, they conquered the oceans and they got to this new land and they put their flag there saying, you know, we've conquered this,
0: or
1: you know. And here the word conquer and more put together, it's, you know, more than victorious. It says that we're super victorious. The Greek translation is super victorious people. Mm. And that's what he's saying that you are. You are super victorious. Not just victorious, but super duper, dude.
0: Yeah.
1: You know, it's like a trip. And conquering could be good or bad. Yeah. It's like a neutral word.
0: Yeah.
1: Right? But because it follows with this part, through him, Christ Jesus, who loves us.
0: Yeah.
1: So then therefore it becomes a positive thing, a good thing, a heavenly thing, that when you are a conqueror in Christ Jesus and his love, then it's from heaven's perspective.
0: Yeah.
1: So then you become super victorious through it. That for me, that's just like, cool. Wow, okay. Yeah. I like that. And I'm going to be confident in that because right now I don't feel victorious. You know,
0: some
1: of our habits make us feel really shameful sometimes.
0: Yeah, yeah.
1: You know, or some of our defeats or failures, whatever, promises not coming true, whatever it is. So people not understanding why you're doing the things you're doing. Pedro, you should be in university already, halfway through getting a degree in this or that. What are you doing with your life, bro? You know, people might say that to you from an outside perspective because they don't understand.
0: Yeah.
1: What you're doing and why you're doing it.
0: Yeah.
1: Right?
0: Yeah.
1: But then you say, it's okay. I'm more than a conqueror in Christ Jesus.
0: Yeah. Yeah. And that's very cool. And when we talk about like being victorious in Jesus Christ, sometimes we think that maybe people think, oh, I got a car, so I conquered that. Or I conquered a house, I conquered something.
1: Mm-hmm.
0: But I truly believe that what we conquered is the eternal life with Jesus.
1: Yeah.
0: When we accept him and... That's all we need. We only need Jesus, and that's more than enough.
1: Mm.
0: It's more than enough for everything. And it's so cool when you read like Psalm 23 and says that God is a good pastor.
1: Mm.
0: And we're not gonna like, I don't know the word in English, but like we're not going to have there's a word
1: not in want. The Lord is my shepherd, I shall not want.
0: Yeah, exactly. So that means that we have everything already because of Jesus, because of God. So if you need like the figure of a dad, a father, we have God. Yeah. God is our father.
1: Mm-hmm. Yeah.
0: If we need like everything we need, God is Jesus is.
1: Yeah.
2: Yeah.
0: So that's very cool.
1: Interesting that you'd use the shepherd prayer, the Lord's shepherd, right? Because it starts off by saying, you know, the Lord is my shepherd, I shall not want. But then it ends where it says, you anoint my head with oil, which means that he has a calling for each and every one of us, a specific calling.
0: Yeah.
1: Mm-hmm. And it says, my cup overflows.
0: Yeah.
1: So you have, he gives you more than you ever need to accomplish the calling that he has on you.
0: Yeah, exactly. Yeah. Yeah. Yeah.
2: And it is a beautiful reminder that he is the only thing we need, but he is so much.
0: Yeah.
2: You know.
0: Yeah, he's so good that he gives more than we need.
1: Mm. Yeah. Amen.
0: Yeah.
1: Yeah.
0: Yeah. So, yeah, life may bring challenges and there may be pressures, disappointments and situations that seem resistant to change, but those things do not have the final word. God has the final word.
1: Amen.
0: We have to remember that. So, if the world say give up, or like if fear may say you cannot overcome, God says that you are victorious, you're more than victorious.
1: Yeah.
0: And that's the thing that we really need to remember all the time when we feel like defeated or like overwhelmed. Just remember that we are already victorious.
1: This is such a cool statement.
0: Yeah.
1: You do not fight for victory. You fight from a place of victory.
0: Yeah.
1: Let's go.
0: Yeah.
2: Yeah.
1: And the enemy wants to make us not look at life that way.
0: Yeah.
1: Because he's lost everything. And like you said, you feel like the conquer part is about eternal life, right?
0: Yeah.
1: And so we are going to live an eternal life with the creator of the universe.
0: Yeah.
1: Living life and life to the fullest.
0: Yeah.
1: He's not.
0: Yeah.
1: His destination is a lake of fire where he'll burn for eternity.
0: Yeah.
1: Right?
0: Yeah.
1: So he knows where he's going. He's trying to take as many people with him.
0: Yeah.
1: Right? So he's trying to steal this so that we're fighting like this endless battle, thinking that if we just can overcome this or beat that, then we'll have the victory.
2: Mm-hmm.
1: Yeah. And it's no.
0: Yeah.
1: Yeah. We already got it, bro.
0: Yeah. Yeah. And it's crazy how people think that Satan is like seated on a throne with like a trident and like being the king of hell.
2: Yeah, directing people's lives.
0: He's actually defeated. He was actually defeated by Jesus.
1: Mm-hmm.
0: He don't have any power. He's a loser.
1: Yeah.
0: So we really need to see like us as victorious and see that hell doesn't have any power.
1: Dude, you just like a thing popped into my head, because you just said he doesn't have any power. He only has the amount of power that we give to him.
0: Exactly. Yeah.
1: Right?
0: Yeah.
1: And it just the whole like scientific thing with light and darkness, right? Darkness, it doesn't have any power. It doesn't have any source. Darkness doesn't come from any source. It comes from a lack of light.
0: Yeah. Yes. Yes. Yeah.
1: So therefore,
0: yeah.
1: If our source is in the light, who is Jesus, because he says he's the light.
0: Yeah.
1: That's our source, and that's how we overcome darkness, because darkness is just a lack of
2: light.
1: Light.
0: Yeah.
1: Boom.
0: Yay. Let's
1: go.
2: Mic drop.
0: Mic drop. Poof. Yeah, so I have some questions. What fear or pressure do I need to surrender to God today? What's that for you guys? Like, what do you need to surrender to God today? Fear or,
2: probably for the future. I know Emmanuel brought up, people may think, you should be in college. You should have gotten this degree and stuff.
0: Yeah.
2: But I'm sure for us, like, we're not perfect, even though we know what we're doing here is for eternity.
0: Yeah.
2: But after all, we are humans and we are going to worry about the future.
0: Yeah.
2: And so I think a big one for me, I don't know about you, Pedro, because I feel like we're kind of in the same boat.
0: Yeah.
2: It is the future, not knowing what's going to happen or where we're going to be. Yeah. So, yeah, we just need to remember

0: ministry that he has for us.
1: Yeah. Mm-hmm.
0: That's all we're saying. So we are not downplaying any type of like going to a trade school or education.
1: Yeah.
0: Or you can't be rich because that's not from God. All of that is nonsense.
2: In fact, he does want us in those places to be the light, exactly. 100%.
1: Even in missions, God needs doctors, dentists,
2: mm-hmm.
1: because in different areas you can reach people. Yeah, you can be a doctor in African countries or war zones when people really need doctors. So God really needs you in the education sometimes. Mm. There's people that God's gonna, okay, your calling needs of you a degree.
0: Yeah.
1: Needs from you like a study.
0: Yeah.
1: So I think for me it was the same because I was thinking, oh my Jesus, oh my goodness, I don't know what I'm gonna do next. And I really want to go to university. I don't have money. I don't have anywhere to go. But I was praying. I was like, okay, God, I put everything in your hands and mm-hmm. I don't want to like be the one that is in the control of my future. Mm. You are the one that needs to do that. So I'm going to have a perfect future.
0: Do you guys feel like you have received a type of Abraham promise?
2: Yes.
1: Yeah.
0: What is that? If you don't mind sharing.
2: Yes. So recently we were at this prophetic booth and it was my first time because I was with Dorita's parents and they prophesied over me. And basically what they said is you're not going to die. Obviously we're all going to die. But I think I interpreted that, or I don't know, the Lord showed me that you are going to do so much. It's not going to end right here. And for me, with every waking up in the morning, it's a chance that the Lord has something in store for me.
0: Yeah.
2: And every day I have to trust in him to reveal what that is for me.
0: Yeah. Isn't that interesting? Because that's kind of like a very abstract promise. You're not going to die.
2: You're not going to die.
1: Yeah, yeah.
0: Right? And with Abraham, look up at the stars. That's how many offspring you're going to have. And when I was younger, there was a prophecy over my life and I was reminded of it. You're going to preach the gospel to the multitudes.
2: Mm.
0: Yeah. Right? And but that's it. Like, not where, not how, not multitude. What does that mean? Is that like, you know, 10 times 10? Or is it 1,000? Yeah. Like, what's the point of knowing that? Like, you know what I mean?
2: Mm-hmm.
0: But as you grow and hold on to it, it forms.
2: Yeah.
0: You feel like you've gotten anything?
1: Yeah, I think for me it's quite similar to you, Manuel. Like I think being here is part of what God told me before, going to a different nation and speaking a different language. For me, in my reality in Brazil was not something that was possible for me.
0: Mm-hmm.
1: Because of my reality where I lived in a very small town in the middle of the country, was kind of impossible for a person from this town to speak English. So coming here to the Faroe Islands and coming to Europe, I had the opportunity of sharing about Jesus in Germany and France. And leaving all that, it's like sometimes I just stop. Oh my goodness, that's crazy.
0: Yeah.
1: Like if someone had told me like 2 years ago that
0: you'd
1: that was happening,
0: this.
1: I was like, no, I would never do that. But yeah, I think I'm living part of it, but it's not like completely done. I truly believe that God has something more to do like in the next years.
2: Yeah.
0: So good.
1: Yeah.
0: So good.
1: Yes. Yeah. And yeah, Manuel.
0: Yeah. So we really hope that as we kind of bring this into a closing, just a reminder of holding on to the hope and promises that God has you. And some of the things you can do, I think it's interesting that Jesus, he called all 12 disciples who were very different from each other.
1: Yeah.
0: You got some tax collectors, fishermen, and a zealot who was like, you know, total like Navy SEALs type dude.
1: Yeah.
0: Different ages. And he called them all to do the same thing. He didn't say, oh, your personality is like this, so you should do this instead. He said, nope, you all go and preach the gospel.
1: Yeah.
2: Feed my sheep.
0: Feed my sheep. Right? And so that being said, he has given us different personalities. And I'm sure the way that Peter preached compared to the way that John preached was probably two totally different styles.
1: Yeah.
0: But yet they still brought the good news. Mm-hmm. Right?
1: Yeah.
0: That being said, with the promises that God has given you, I'm talking to us, but also you listening. God

0: God's word says to proclaim them. Use your God-given voice and proclaim those promises. You can do it any style that you want. I love to go on prayer walks and I love to find quiet places and get my worship on because I'm Latin. you go to windmills and yell at them.
1: He's something else.
0: You know, but proclaim them.
2: Yeah.
0: Especially when times are hard and you just feel like, did God really promise this to me?
2: Yeah.
0: You know? Proclaim them.
2: Yeah.
0: Proclaim them, proclaim them, proclaim them. That's the one tool that we can give you is to speak those promises into life, into existence.
2: Yeah.
0: And then the other thing is in this journey, as we're walking and you're starting to see this promise form more and more in your life, know that you're not fighting for the victory, but you're fighting from a place of victory.
2: Yes.
0: It's a totally different viewpoint.
2: Yeah.
0: It's so cool. You can look at somewhere and you look at it from eye level and you see something, you're like, oh, okay. Then you get a little bit higher and you look at the situation like, oh, that wasn't that hard.
2: Yeah.
0: It wasn't that big.
2: Yeah.
0: You know, so change your view from being from a place of victory and you start seeing that promise form more and more in your life.
2: Yeah.
0: God's word, it says that your word is a light to my path and a lamp to my feet. And sometimes when he gives you a very abstract promise, it's like the light to the path. Okay, this is what you want me to do. Whoa, that's really big.
2: Yeah.
0: How am I gonna get there though?
2: Yeah.
0: And then he reminds you that, hey, stay in my word that's living and active, and every step you'll see, because things get foggy.
2: Yeah.
0: Things get dark. Things get confusing. You know, all of a sudden you're in a wilderness that you're not familiar with, but you stick to the words that are living and active, his promise, and every step you take will lead you on that path that he showed you.
1: Amen.
0: Amen. So,
2: yeah.
0: God has not brought you this far to abandon you. His word is dependable. His promises are sure. James 1:12 says, "Blessed is the one who perseveres under trial, because having stood the test, that person will receive the crown of life that the Lord has promised to those who love him."
2: Amen.
0: 2 Corinthians says, 2:14 says, "But thanks be to God who always leads us as captives into Christ's triumphal procession and uses us to spread the aroma of the knowledge of him everywhere." A sweet aroma. When you spray a perfume, it just fills the room. Pedro, when I gave you a hug early today, I smelt the perfume. I was like, woof, it was so good. This is Pedro, the sweet aroma, right? So cool, I love that. God is leading you from a place of victory. So continue believing, continue standing firm on the promises that he has. Continue trusting.
2: Amen.
0: Amen?
2: Amen.
0: Let's pray.
2: Yes.
0: Heavenly Father, thank you for your promises. Thank you that they are yes and amen.
2: Amen.
0: Thank you that we can have your shalom, your peace that brings completion. And the thing that you started in us, you will complete.
2: Yes.
0: Because you are a faithful Father, is just who you are. You cannot deny yourself. Even though we might be faithless, even though we fall short, you are faithful.
2: Yes.
0: So please, Holy Spirit, fill us all. Give us your wisdom. Give us your guidance. Counsel us. Help us to walk from a place of restoration. Some of us, we need to be restored. We need those promises to be restored. They were never lost. They were never taken away. Ask God to restore them to you.
2: Yes.
0: That's it. I feel some people out there, they feel like they've lost those promises, that they've screwed up so much that they've lost those promises and they can never get them back. But God is a God of restoration, and he wants to remind you of those promises he has. He wants to restore them to your life, and he's asking you to, as a pitcher, just to hold out your hand like you have a cup, and he's going to pour out the blessings that are needed to accomplish that promise.
2: Yeah.
0: Like the Psalms 23 says, your cup overflows. And remember this, surely his goodness and love will follow you all the days of your life.
2: Amen.
0: And you will dwell in the house of the Lord. We pray that over everyone right now, Jesus.
2: Amen.
0: In your name we pray. Amen.
1: Amen.
0: Amen.
2: Yes.
0: Thanks for this time, guys.
1: Yeah.
2: Thank you.
0: Good, good, good.
1: Happy yeah. Appetit.
2: Oh, yay. She's Faroese now.
1: Yes, I am.
0: You know, you just pretend to speak Faroese and God will use the gift of tongue interpretation and people will start to understand you.
1: Amen.
2: Amen. Amen.
0: Let's go. All right, everyone. Thank you for joining us this hour. Be blessed. We'll be here again next week with a new series, a new subject, and hopefully, continue to walk with the Lord and see what he does for you. We'd love to hear your testimony. Be great. Blessed.
2: Yeah.
1: Thank
2: bye.
1: You.
2: Bye.
1: Bye-bye.
3: Hetta er Shay. Vit høyrast.